don't play around my way. Uh-huh, and listen to what I gotta say. Uh-huh, Timberland. Don't you know I am the man? Rock shows here in Japan. Have people shaking my hand.

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I said, yeah. So then they said, oh, so that means you're gonna switch it on them. I said, yeah, flip mode. 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

0: Let me tell you, I've had the strangest week ever. Yeah. I can see.
1: Yo, it's a mad man on Monday morning. You're yawning and it's 11 a.m. Sun's blazing. Just picked up this tune yesterday from Craig David. It's called 7 Days. And I'm going to dedicate this one out to myself and Scandalous MC and the rest of the Mad FM listeners. DJ, when you're dropping, just rewind and come again.

0: Kyrie eleison. 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
1: Yeah.

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This is the Mentalu Stabji. 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

introducing John Stanley Hart, a newspaper tycoon who's obsessed with immortality. Now, Mr. Hart made his debut in a book called A Pook Is Here. A Pook the Destroyer is the Mayan god of death. From time to time, Mr. Hart is just a bit ashamed of being the shit he knows he is. And he makes sporadic and rather unfortunate attempts to be a nice guy. Nobody does more harm than people who feel bad about doing it. God defend us all from a difficult decision in the Pentagon. Sad poison, nice guy, more poison than nice. He entered the bar with the best intentions in the world of establishing a warm human relationship with the local people.

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He walked into the bar with his fishing gear and a bit of a swagger. Have to stand up to these people, you know. They respect you for it. He found himself somewhat stonily received, and turning from the bar with his mug of beer to face the room, he maladroitly snagged an old peasant in the scrotum with his fishing plug. He whipped out his switchblade with a poorly timed attempt at easy joviality. Well, I guess we'll just have to cut the whole thing off. Turning away, he made an ineffectual gesture in a New Yorker cartoon with his knife, inadvertently blinding the proprietor's infant son. Seeing that all his friendly overtures had fundamentally flat, he saw fit to withdraw as unobtrusively and expeditiously as possible.

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What we hold dear is often called the trying times. Triumph and struggle intertwined, raised in the sixth borough, trapped in the lab.

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0: I'm looking down on a landscape, on a vast landscape. It's all dry.
1: It's a scene that one would never see or never has seen in one's life.
0: It looks like the moon because it's all dried up. It's a very funny red. It's like the moon.
2: It was the atmosphere, it was the air, the freshness of it all. And as I looked, I could see the mountains. They seemed to be around me and yet far from me, as though I was somewhere that was so high and so very fresh, a freshness that I've never felt before. It seemed to be in a foreign country.
0: And in the distance, a black cliff. A big towering black cliff.
1: The scene is always sort of rather grey and dark, rather misty.
3: And then the sun began to come up over the mountain. So the sun began to rise. And instead of being mist and fog, there was a most glorious sunshine and a beautiful sea.
4: And I saw this very deep blue sky. And these beautiful white clouds, they weren't rain clouds. Beautiful white clouds were mounting and mounting and mounting. And that was the whole scenery.
1: It's a scene that one would never see or never has seen in one's life.
0: I can remember a great big blue feeling of clouds, blue sky and clouds.
5: I went over lots of fields of things I seem to remember. Lots of fields of things.
4: And there was a very deep blue sea.
2: I could hear this voice. This woman singing. I couldn't hear what she was singing. It was a foreign voice. But her words were clear, although I couldn't speak the language that she was singing. Her words were clear. I knew that I was somewhere foreign. Seemed to be in a foreign country.
0: It looks like the moon because it's all dried up. It's a very funny red.
6: Getting hazier and hazier.
0: It's the colour of earth, but the red is kind of a terracotta red. The whole of this landscape, the whole of this surface of the land is broken up and dried up like a riverbed, as though it's made of clay. All of it is cracked. It's just like the moon. It's all dried up and cracked into hundreds and thousands of cracks and holes. It's like the moon. It's red. The whole of the surface of this land is red.
6: Getting hazier and hazier.
0: The colour of clay, I suppose. Yes, it's the colour of clay, and it's all broken and cracked over, rather like a clay pot or something like this, and the sun has dried the whole of this surface. It's just like the moon. And in the distance, a black cliff. Big towering black cliff.
3: And I looked into the distance, and as I looked, so the sun began to rise, began to come up over the mountain. Glorious sunshine. And I looked into the distance.
2: And I could hear this voice, this woman singing. I couldn't hear what she was singing.

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I knew that I was somewhere foreign. Seemed to be in a foreign country. And I saw this very deep blue sky. This very deep blue sky. And there was a very deep blue sea.

0: Sniper. 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
1: Set fire.
0: Go on. 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Grow old, red meat, meat, keep. Sniper, sniper, disease. False face, rifle butts, red meat, dead heat. Repeat, repeat, repeat. Retreat. Bolo, breathe. Slow GMO, U.S. President Woodrow Wilson.
1: He said, Darky, Darky, Darky, eat sweet coca opium.
0: U.S. President Woodrow Wilson.
1: He said, Darky, Darky, Darky.

Red meat. Repeat.

0: kind of heaven do you mind? Do you mean?
1: Any kind of heaven.
0: Well, I think there's a feeling of heaven you can have. I don't think that's another world or something like that.
1: So you think there's like heaven on earth?
0: Yes, heaven in your soul or in my soul or something like that.
1: What is the feeling?
0: Feeling of being absolutely at the right place and absolutely doing the right at this moment.
2: Have you ever felt that way?
0: Yes, sometimes. Very close to another person or playing music and being completely in it, involved, something like that. Sometimes, not always, it's not automatically when I take my saxophone that I'm there, but sometimes I feel something like this. There's some power that takes me completely in with it in a

this state has a certain amount of frozen assets, frozen through depression, and that as you lift the depression, these assets are reinvested in other people. And this is the cure of depression, the reinvestment of love assets into other people.

6 0 0 8 3 6 0 0 8 3 5 3 8 2 1 5 3 8 2 1 5 3 9 3 3 5 3 9 3 3 9.

wasn't a stormy sea, but it was a frightening sea.

0: and I would surface again. And I would start to drown again. And I would surface again, come up again. Then I would go down into the water, and I had this sensation that I was going to drown. And it was frightening and suffocating.
1: My clothes were dragging me back.
2: It was all around me, this water. I didn't like it.
3: And I began to feel very frightened. Seemed to go down and down and down.
1: My clothes were dragging me back.
3: It was very dark and very deep.
4: The sea is very deep.
3: I seem to be drowning. I am going to drown. And I thought, well, it's no use trying to think I'm not going to drown. I am going to drown.
0: And it was frightening and suffocating.
2: No reflection in the water.
5: I was in the water. And it was a feeling as though the water was coming towards me.
3: And I began to feel very frightened.
5: And being that I can't swim and afraid of water, it seemed a greater fear.
0: And then I would go down into the water, and the sea seemed vast, and there weren't many waves. It wasn't a stormy sea, but it was a frightening sea. And they were sort of bluey colours, bluey-greeny colours.
2: And it was all colours like the rainbow, as if there was a light shining behind it.
0: And then I would shout and say, I won't do it, I won't do it. And I would surface again.
2: I saw a cloud of spray rising high up into the air, and it was all colours like the rainbow, as if there was a light shining behind it. I saw a cloud of spray,
0: and I had this sensation that I was going to drown, and I would surface again, and I would start to drown again, and I would surface again, come up again. Then I would go down into the water, and I had this sensation that I was going to drown, and it was frightening and suffocating.
2: It was all around this water, and I didn't like it.
3: And I began to feel very frightened.
5: I must tell my mother.
3: All I can remember is falling into the water. It was very dark, and falling down, down, down. It was very dark and very deep. I seemed to be drowning.
5: I must tell my mother.
1: My clothes were dragging me back.
4: The sea is very deep. I go into the sea, and then I go right down to the bottom, and there's some land there. The land at the bottom of the sea. Very still.

0: which is what it is. And this album is part one of at least two. That's for sure. And we originally were calling it an ear play.
1: Heartplay.
0: Yeah, it went to Heartplay, which still contains the word ear. Meaning apart from the whole pompous music on it, which we like, there's also a theme running through it. And it's also a story. But the story with not much description, just dialogue, you know, those or a radio play. They can't afford to have too much description and long panning shots along the shore and down to the little house on the beach. You just go on the radio, you just hear shh, they start talking. We'd done 22 songs, basic tracks. So then it was like having a movie, a lot of movie film, though, like the way they film two movies. And it was a matter of which scene started where, which scene works with the next. There'd been a lot of shuffling around, if you can imagine.
2: I was used to working with other people, but not with women, you know.
3: A woman is a wife as well. And this time around, for some reason, we sort of regained our respect for each other suddenly. And maybe through this sort of...
2: I also think this album is just like... It's just like the beginning. I think we've got some interesting spaces to go to, because we worked together before in many different ways, but still I always had that sort of vague attitude that I was the one.
3: You're the one.
2: I know all about this business and I know what a backbeat is, right? Well, now I know that she knows all about this business and she knows what a backbeat is and all, etc. And I think this is the first piece of work we've really done together. And for my part, I just know that I will even be more wholeheartedly immersed in working with her in the future because of the experience of doing this album. You see, in the early days when we were recording together, I was having great fun because she was so free-form, you know. And but when the engineers would talk, Yoko would say, because she's trained musically, I'm not going to go through her list of qualifications because it sounds like I'm promoting her, I don't have to. But she knows she's trained as a musician. Since birth! So when she would say to an engineer in 1968, even though it was a free-form jam, I'd like a little more treble, a little more bass, or there's too much of that, whatever you're putting on that. They'd say, what did you say, John?
3: Yeah.
2: Now women are conscious of that now, and it's talked about a lot, but those days I didn't even notice it myself. She'd say, didn't you notice that when I talk to them they answer you as if I haven't spoken? Now I know what she's talking about, especially it's happened to me in Japan too, because in Japan, even though I'm well known there, she's the queen of Japan, you know. And so when they talk in Japan and I say a cup of tea please in Japanese, they say he wants a cup of tea to her in Japanese. And so I really know what she's talking about now, but this is, she'd been getting it a long time from engineers and anybody around us. So I really understand it now on not only as a feminist issue, but as being the other, you know? And there's no more of the other now.
3: When you're together, I mean, there's nothing you can do. So it's, as a power, it's very strong. But of course, John has a different, I mean, he can't help anyone with his different history from mine. He's a man and all that. So he has different dreams, and I have a different dream too. When it happens, it's really hard. But sometimes two people might be praying, but at the same time, secretly thinking about something else or whatever, then it doesn't happen. So that sort of unified wishing or praying, is something that doesn't happen that simply.
0: Well, that shows in the album too, because what's happening is that instead of it's the consciousness is to let's see what future or what we, to use the term prayer, what we shall pray for together.
3: Yeah.
0: Let's make it stronger by picturing the same image, projecting the same image. And that is secret.
3: In the fantasy, of course, in the fantasy world, think about fantasy as separate from reality, but fantasy is almost like the reality which is to come, you know. So in that fantasy world, of course, something like George Orwell would have created in 1984, which is the general trend of the male species, I think, up to now. Which is,
1: you know, so, he coughs. I agree with that. Uh-huh. That's what she told me since we met.
4: Uh-huh.
3: So
5: interesting.
1: That's why I said it badly this afternoon.
4: And yeah.
1: It was,
3: you know, like H.G. Wells, you know, and all that. People say, incredible what they said happened. Of course, it's not prophecy. It's like a form of prayer. Mm-hmm. And, you know,
1: it's weird. What they call it, wish fulfillment.
4: Right.
1: The other day, there was another quote. Remember I showed it to you? The guy had predicted which world war, the Third World War, would happen. And they said, well, look, it's happening just like you said. Game or whatever it is has always been when they say, well, what are John and Yoko doing bed-ins? We used to say, well, we want to do a commercial for peace on the front page of the papers instead of a commercial for war. And the reporters are going, but it didn't matter what the reporter said, because our commercial went out irrespective. I mean, they were saying funny things about us, but that wasn't the point. The commercial went out anyway.
6: It was more important to face ourselves and face that reality to continue a life of rock and roll shoulders and go up and down with the whims of either your own performance or the public's opinion of you.
3: Because you can become a stereotype of yourself, you know. And that's one thing we didn't want to be, in a way.
6: I found myself in a position where, for whatever reason, I always considered myself an artist or a musician, whatever you want to call it, poet, that type of person. And the so-called pain of the artist was always paid for by the freedom of the artist. And the idea of being a rock and roll musician sort of suited my talents and mentality. And the freedom was great. But then I found that I wasn't free. I'd got boxed in. It wasn't just because of a contract, but the contract was physical manifestation of being in prison. And then I might as well have gone to a 9-to-5 job as carry on the way I was carrying on. But I just got myself boxed in. And there's two ways to go. You either go to what I could term going to Vegas, you know, and singing your great hits, if you're lucky. Or going to hell, you know, going dying. Actually, literally, dying.
3: When I was in the art world, the thing that I really despised about male artists were that, you know, it was like a setup, you know, like they would get one tiny idea, you know, like, all right, I'm an artist who goes circle, or whatever, you know, and then he sticks to that, and that becomes his label. And he gets a gallery who would promote that, you know. And that's his life, you know. And then next year he'll do a triangle or something. And it's such a poverty of ideas or whatever. And it doesn't reflect his life at all. And, you know, then if you continue doing that for maybe 10 years or something, people start to realize you as somebody who continued 10 years. And then you might get a prize or something, you know. And it's such a ridiculous sort of routine.
6: Well, you get the big prize when you get cancer and you've been drawing circles.
3: And then die, right.
6: And then the biggest one is when you die, but they give you a pretty big one for dying in public. Those are the things that we're not interested in doing. And that's why we ended up doing things like bed-ins, and she ended up doing things like pop music, whereas she'd come from this avant-garde field, and I'd come from the straight rock field. Well, the first attempt at our being together and producing things together were like two Virgin albums, and the events we did, whether they were bed-ins or posters or whatever the events or films and things we did then, which is what we crossed over into each other's fields, like people do from country to pop. We did it from avant-garde left field, from rock and roll left field. We tried to find a ground there that was interesting to both of us, and we both got excited and stimulated by each other's experiences. We wanted to know, what could we do together? Because we want to be together. We want to work together. We don't want to just be together on weekends. We want to be together and live and work together. So the first attempts were the bed-ins, and because that's what was, that was the period too. What can we do together? We did that together. We attempted a few times to make music together, but that was a long time ago, and people still had this idea that the Beatles were some kind of sacred thing that shouldn't step outside of its circle. And it was hard for us to work together then. We think that either people have forgotten or they've grown up by now, and it's, we'll make a second foray into that place where she and I are together, and not some wondrous mystic prince from the rock and roll world dabbling with this strange oriental woman.
2: The other question people are going to ask is, why do it with Yoko, or why Yoko do it with me, which will be a question maybe in a year or two. But let's say they ask, why do it together? Because together is the only way that it is fun. Mm-hmm.
3: We're just a normal couple. What is normal? We're just another couple. And the things that John is saying, the things that I'm saying, are things that all men and women are feeling, but the only difference is that we're saying them. So there's nothing new in the album, and everything that's said is just an age-old feeling that we all have. But the only difference is that we're not afraid of those feelings, mm-hmm. and we didn't kill the feelings.
6: Walking away is much harder than carrying on. Because I know, because I've done both, you know. I hadn't stopped since 62 or 3 till 73. Mm-hmm. On demand or on schedule, mm-hmm. continuously.
2: And it was very hard, because one always had that thing, well, one ought to, you know, this, I'm supposed to, shouldn't I be going, you know, like quotes to the office or producing something? Therefore, I don't exist if my name isn't in the papers, or if I don't have a record out on the charts, or whatever it is, or I'm not seen at the right, or whatever the game is. And it must, I was saying, it must be like the guys at 65 who said, somebody comes and goes, your life's over, time for golf. It's self-imposed, yes, but still the feeling was still there. Oh, you know, suddenly there's this whole big space that seems to be unfillable. And of course, naturally it got filled, because that's the law of the universe. Leave a space and something will fill it. And it was filled by a fulfilling experience, to put it in a little cute phrase.
3: When John and I go out, they would say to John, what are you doing now? But they would never ask me, because women are not supposed to be doing anything.
2: Well, I would say, I'm baking bread, you know. And they say, ha, what are you really doing?
3: Yeah.
2: I said, well, I'm looking after the baby. No, but what else do you do? Yeah. I said, yeah, are you kidding? Because, yeah, and there were no secret projects in the basement, because bread and babies, as every housewife everywhere knows, is a full-time job. And there ain't no space. And I got into cooking a little, and I used to say to Yoko after I'd made these loaves, you know, I felt I'd conquered something, that bit about, you know, if there wasn't a mummy or a daddy to feed me, that I would have to open a can of tuna or something. So I broke through that barrier, and I watched the bread being eaten, and I thought, Jesus, don't get a gold record, a knighthood, and nothing, you know. And I really thought of all the jokes and the sort of cliches I'd heard about women, and about them saying that the rewards of, and it's such a tremendous responsibility to see that the baby has the right amount of food and not overeat and get the right amount of sleep, because ain't nobody else going to do it for him. No nanny, if you can afford nannies. Maybe a grandmother in the old days when the family was more extended than nuclear. But if I, as the house mother for that period, had not attended to when he slept and when he doesn't, still I get Toshi to call from the studio to make sure that he's getting in the bath by 7:30, because his nanny is beautiful and loving. But she just forgets what time it is, and he gets extended and bagged on, and he gets tired, and he gets exposed to colds and flu, and I can't switch off from here. So, and it's a tremendous responsibility, and I understand the frustration of those women, because there is no knighthood, there is no gold clock. There is a great satisfaction. I took a Polaroid photograph of my first loaf. I was overjoyed when
4: You know, I mean, I was that excited by it. I couldn't believe it. It was like an album coming out of the oven, and the instantness of it was great. And when they first ate a meal of mine, I was thrilled. And then when I ended up cooking to the staff, I was so into it, so thrilled with it, that they would all be, there was about 8 seats, people on the corner, and every day I was cooking lunch for the staff. Drivers, office boys, anybody who was working with, come on up, you know, I love it. And then it was beginning to wear me out. I thought, you know, they'd eat, I'd make 2 loaves on Friday, they'd be gone by Saturday afternoon or Friday. You know, the thrill was wearing off, it became routine again. So that the joy is still there when I see Sean. You know, he didn't come out my belly, but my God, you know, I made him vomit because I attended to every meal. And how he sleeps, and how he, and the fact that he swims like a fish is because I took him to the Y. I took him in the ocean, and I'm so proud of all those. And he is my biggest pride. You see, but you're talking to a guy that was not interested in children at all before Sean.
2: I don't have any hankering to be looked upon as a sex object, male rock and roll singer. I like to look good, and I like to be attractive, and you know, I enjoy the macho part of rock. I don't have any need to be the idol and have people think, you know, that I just snap my fingers and teeny boppers come crawling in my bed and that's the way life is, because it ain't like that, and I don't want it to be like that. That's for maybe for younger guys who are just starting in the business, think, oh, good golden groupies, you know, and that's how it is. I got over that long time ago, you know, and I'm interested in ourselves, the family, and making some music, and trying to make something that we are proud of, and that other people, then other people can make the choice of whether they want it or don't want it, or what to make of it, and what does it mean, and we'll have all the fun of that. But I'm not interested in being a sex symbol, you know, or coming on as some big, raunchy guy, you know, that drops one woman, picks up another, the whole bit. I'm not interested in that. I'm not interested in even projecting that. So I like it to be known that, yes, she kicked me out. It took me a long time to get back in. And yeah, I looked after the baby, and I made the bread. I was a house husband, and let them understand that. And I'm proud of it. And it was an enlightening experience for me, because it was a complete reversal. My own husband, and it's the wave of the future, and I'm glad to be in on the forefront of that too.
4: No, the thing of feeling that one was not justified in being alive unless one was fulfilling other people's dreams, whether they were contractual dreams or dreams about the public, fulfilling their dreams, or fulfilling my own dreams and illusions about what I thought I was supposed to be, which in retrospect turned out to be not what I am. That's what I was saying about, I had lost the initial freedom of the artist by becoming enslaved to the image of the artist, of what the artist is supposed to do. And a lot of artists kill themselves because of that, you know, whether it be through drink like a Dylan Thomas, or through insanity like another artist, you know, like a Van Gogh or anybody, you know, or VD and craziness like Gauguin, you know, painting a picture for his child that he never spent any time with, you know, trying to create a masterpiece to give to the child, but meanwhile the child dies, and anyway he gets VD and the masterpiece burns down. It's burnt to the ground, and even had it survived, better he should have stayed with the kid. That was the conclusion I came to.
5: Why were you able to see that, and most people don't? Most people would have gone and did the next album.
4: Most people don't live with Yoko Ono.
5: Yeah?
4: That's the main difference. Or don't have a companion who will tell you the truth and refuse to live with a bullshit artist, which I'm pretty damn good at, you know, bullshitting myself and everybody around. Mm-hmm. And she, you know, maybe we do it for each other, mm-hmm. but I can, that's my answer.
1: Here we are, I'm going to be 40, Sean's going to be 5, isn't it great, you know, we survived, he survived his 5 years, and I'm going to be 40, and life begins at 40, so they promise. Oh, I believe it too,
7: yeah.
1: Because I feel fine, and I'm like excited, you know, it's like 21, you know, hitting 21, it's like, wow, what's going to happen, you know? And it suddenly all came through me like that, in the form of song, although it must have been in my mind somewhere or other, all these...
3: So the songs are really inspired songs. Mm-hmm. You know, I mean...
1: There isn't one where I had to sit down and you know, try and make a dovetail joint. And I can't imagine how people have been taking it, mm-hmm. actually. I have a hopeful wish, prayer, fulfillment that they'll take it in the spirit it's given, which is with love and a lot of sweat.
7: Yeah.
1: And life's experience. Mm-hmm.

0: God's people, devils. But I made a movie, How I Won the War, with Dick Lester, which never got much seen, but it did me a lot of good. Well, it did me a lot of good to get away, and it was a withdrawal. I was in Almeria, Spain, and I wrote Strawberry Fields there, by the way. But I was there 6 weeks, and it gave me time to think and sort of be separate from the others, but still be working and not left in the house alone, sort of. And I used to think, well, you know, like a lot of people do, well, what can I do if I don't do that? And so from 65 on, I was sort of vaguely looking for somewhere to go, but didn't have the nerve to really step out in the boat by myself, push the boat off. So I sort of hung around. And when I met and fell in love, my God, this is different from anything before. This is something other, you know, this is, well, I don't know what it is, but it's this is fine. This is, you know, thank you. You know, it's more than a hit record, it's more than gold, it's more than everything. It's more than, this is something indescribable. And so that's what happened, you know. We just got so self-involved that I did free myself physically from the people, but not mentally. Mentally I was still carrying them around in the back of my head. Although the initial love thing blinds everything. Everything is under shining lights, and you want everybody to be happy, just like you, and it's, you know, it's rather dizzying. Later on, the love is different, and one can slow down a little. It's not less, it's just different. And so therefore I could lift out all this garbage that was still being carried around, which was influencing the way I thought and the way I lived and all the rest of it, and then finally free myself from the mental, let's call it people, or 60s or whatever it was. So the first one was a physical escape, the second one was a mental escape. You know, when are they coming back, and when are they going to do this, and what do you think of Paul, and what do you think of George? And I don't think that old gang of mine, you know, that's all over. You know, when I met Yoko is when you meet your first woman, and you leave the guys at the bar, and you don't go play football anymore, and you don't go play snooker or billiards, and maybe some guys like to do it every Friday night or something, and, you know, continue that relationship with the boys. But once I found the woman, the boys became of no interest whatsoever, other than they were all like old school friends, you know, hi, how are you, nice to see you, but how's your life, you know, mine. That's it, that old gang of mine, it's all over, you know that song. Those wedding bells are breaking up that old gang of mine. Well, it didn't hit me till whatever age I was, and I met Yoko, which was 26, 1966 I met, but the full impact didn't, we didn't get married till 66. It all blends into one big movie. But whatever, that was it. The old gang was over the moment I met her. I didn't consciously know it at the time, but that's what was going on. As soon as I met her, that was the end of the boys. And it just so happened the boys were well known and weren't just the local guys at the bar. These were guys that everybody else knew, but it was the same thing. That's all over for that. But then everybody got so upset about it and angry, but we were so involved in each other, we just went and made the records and did beddings and sort of blasted our way through it.
1: I just sort of went to bed with this guy that I liked, and suddenly the next morning I see these three guys standing on these resentful eyes, you know. I mean, three relatives suddenly appearing, you know. So it was incredible.
0: Not the bloody beans. Let's have no more beans, Christianity or bosses.
1: Okay.
0: Let's make that, you know, because it all becomes the same thing.
2: The Indica Gallery show was like the meeting Don Moore. You know, at first I didn't realize who I was meeting. But because I got the initial game, I played the initial game right, I thought.

0: whatever the right, like, you know, the Zen koan. Well, it's the same thing. There are many answers. It is a teacher-pupil relationship. That's what people don't understand. She's the teacher and I'm the pupil. I'm the famous one. I'm the one that's supposed to know everything. But she's my teacher. She's taught me everything I freaking know. The lessons are damn hard and I can't take it sometimes because those lessons are hard. And that's why I'm the one that freaked out. When we were separate, it was me making an asshole of myself in the clubs and in the newspapers. It wasn't her. Her life was ordered. She missed me as a human being and she loved me. But her life was ordered. I went back to her life. It wasn't the other way around.
1: I mean, once you know somebody, you can never unknow them. If they're not afraid of love, and you're always going to love, it's all right to be afraid. Yeah. Mm-hmm. That's what I'm saying in this song about don't be afraid to be afraid. Yeah. Don't be shy, don't be scared. You know, it's all that.
2: You're asking me why we met. You know? I mean, I don't know. It's like saying why were you born. You know what I mean? I can give you theories of karmic, you know, pasts and things like that. Wow. But I've no idea why. But why it continues is because we wanted it to continue and worked hard to continue. Mm-hmm. And what I was getting to, the point where there seems to be certain cycles that relationships go through. And the critical points are different parts of the different cycle, you know, different points on the, if there's a straight line, the different points, you know. Mm-hmm. And the sort of bit, the new way of talking is like, well, you know, why have a relationship? We just stop and get another one. Mm-hmm. But the karmic joke about that is that any new relationship, presuming you're lucky enough to find a new relationship of anywhere near the relationship that you're giving up, mm-hmm. or exchanging, mm-hmm. or walking away from, or have destroyed by inattention or inadvertent or mm-hmm. selfishness or whatever it is, mm-hmm. that you have to go through the same thing again anyway. You reach the same point. And that's why some of the poor dingbats in my business or in the so-called show business go through it over and over and over again right up to their 70. Because they can never grasp onto the fact that they're going to have to go through the same thing again. And they get to the sort of the 5-year stretch or the 7-year stretch or wherever these tension points are that seem to be organic, built in, like the tide coming in and out. When I was kicked out on a raft in the middle of the universe, I realized where I was, which was on a raft in the middle of the universe, and that whatever happened, presuming I could have started another relationship, would have ended up in the same place if I was lucky. If, big if, to get to the same point again. It's like they say about karma, you know, you have to come back and go through that thing again if you don't get it right this lifetime. Well, those laws that are sort of cosmically talked about, accepted or not accepted, but if the, you know, the ones they all talk about, we all always referring to, they apply down to the minutest detail of life too. It's like instant karma was my way of saying it's right, you know, it happens about a cup of coffee or anything. It's not just some big cosmic thing, it's that as well, but it's also little, small things like your life here and your relationship with the person you want to live with and be with.
3: Yeah.
2: That there are laws governing that relationship too. And you can either give up halfway up the hill and say, I don't want to climb this mountain, it's too tough, or I'm going to go back to the bottom and start again. And, well, we were lucky enough to go through that and come back and pick up where we left off, although it took us some kind of energy to blend in again and get in the same sync again.
1: We're not always smiling. I mean, you know, we have arguments and all that too, but I mean...
4: No, we don't.
1: It doesn't last too long, you know. We're very fire kind of people. You know, like, John is such a hot-tempered person,
4: I'm not.
5: I have a few moments. Do you mind if I...
1: No, please, John, it's great, you know, because we're talking how beautiful the world is, and it's true.
5: Oh, today it is. Yesterday it was terrible, so what the hell, yeah.
1: But well, you know, terrible it's... days, it's not, you know. Well, you know, I think life...
5: If it was really bad, we'd kill ourselves. Well, it can never be that bad.
1: No.
5: steals my lyrics. Yeah. For what reason, I have no idea.
1: I didn't steal
5: it.
1: I'm just...
5: Well, I mean, you always, I had a complete set, all neatly.
1: You have it there, and
5: no,
1: I don't
5: no,
1: want
5: no, they're all in my bag.
1: There.
5: You just took them.
1: You want me to this place? Which one do you want?
5: I want Beautiful Boy, that's all. I know them by heart, but I feel better if I can see it. You know, when I open my eyes from singing, I just see the words.
2: Nobody controls me. I'm uncontrollable. The only one that can control me is me, and that's just barely possible. But that's what life is about, and that's the lesson I'm learning. If somebody's going to impress me, whether it be a Maharishi or a Janoff or a Yoko, then there comes a point where the emperor has no clothes, because I do stupid things. I've done stupid things. I'm naive, but I'm also not stupid. So there comes a point where I will see, you know, nobody can pull the wool that long. So for all you folks out there who think that I'm having the wool over my eyes, well, that's an insult to me. Not that you think less of Yoko, because that's your problem, what you think of Yoko. What I think of it is what counts. But if you think you know me, or you have some part of me because of the music, and then you think that I'm being controlled like a dog on a leash because I do things with her, then screw you. Because, you know, fuck you, brother or sister, you don't know what's happening. I'm not here for you, I'm here for me and her, and now the baby. And,
1: see,
2: you know...
1: Another thing is, of course, it's a total insult to me, because...
2: Well, you're always insulting,
1: right? You know, I don't even bother to control anybody, because, I mean, why should I, you know?
2: She doesn't need me.
1: You know, I have my own life, right?
2: She doesn't need a beetle.
1: If I'm a con...
2: Who needs a
1: beetle? I mean, nobody can be that much of a con, because, look, I mean, Maharishi lasted, what, 2 months or something, you know, right? So then I must be the biggest con in the world, because I was with him for 13 years, you know, right?
2: I don't think anybody should be that interested in every detail of my life, from Beatles to now. But anybody who claims to have some interest in me as an individual artist, or even as part of the Beatles, has absolutely misunderstood everything I ever said, if they can't see why I'm with Yoko. And if they can't see that, they don't see anything. They're just jacking off to, could be Mick Jagger or somebody else. Let them go and jack off to Mick Jagger, okay? I don't need it. I absolutely don't need it. Let them chase wings. Just forget about me. If that's what you want, go after Paul and Mick. I ain't here for that. Go play with the rolling wings. But no, just can we get back to this other stuff just a second? Like you do, sometimes I can't let go of it. Because nobody ever said anything about what Paul having a spell over me when I was with him for a long time, or me having a spell over Paul. They didn't think that was abnormal, two guys together, or four guys together, in those days.
1: Yeah.
2: Why didn't anybody ever say, how come those guys don't split up? I mean, what's going on backstage? I mean, what is that, you know, Paul and John business?
1: Yeah.
2: Why, are, you know, how can they be together so long?
1: Yeah.
2: We spent more time together than John and Yoko in the early days, the four of us sleeping in the same room, practically in the same bed, in the same truck, all right, doing everything together. Nobody said a damn thing about being under the spell. They tried, maybe they said we were under the spell of Brian Epstein or George Martin. There's always somebody has to be doing something to you. We're the ones that cast the spell.
1: The guys are all right, come on.
2: Yeah, all the boys is all right, but you go with a woman, there's something abnormal. Yeah. So, you know, that, I just wanted to finish that one off with that, because Jesus, nobody ever says it, you know? You know, they're congratulating the Stones on being together 112 years. Mm-hmm. Whoopee.
3: Yeah.
2: Whoopee. At least Charlie and Bill still got their families. That seems to be the karmic trick, or cosmic joke number 9. That we can't just sit back and say, will of Allah, because we know it's going to, the universe is breathing in and out, therefore we're going to get Hitler, then Christ, then Hitler, then Christ, to use those two again. You know, which, because they're just convenient.
3: Right.
2: But it's not a matter of sitting back and waiting for Christ or accepting Hitler.
3: Right.
2: We have to do something But whatever's going to happen is going to happen anyway as well. Both at the same time.
1: Well, whatever is going to happen is an amalgamation of all of us.
2: Yeah, right. Que sera, sera, but we're responsible.
1: We are, exactly.
2: The future is ours, you see. You see, that's the only line I'd change in that beautiful song. If we can't see it, ain't nobody going to see it for us.
3: The idea of leadership is a false god. And that if you want to use the Beatles or John and Yoko, people are expecting us to do something for them. That's not what's going to happen. Because they're the ones that didn't understand any message that came before anyway. And they're the ones that will follow Hitler or follow the Red Moon or whatever. Following is not what it's about. But leaving messages of this is what's happened to us, hey, what's happened to you, sending postcards and letters is what we do. And that's different. You see? And I think the idea of leadership is that old Judeo-Christian idea of the separateness of God, it, her, she, from us as being outside of us, the other. We are the other, there's only one. So therefore, people cannot expect more from us than they expect from themselves. And that message was pretty apparent in Beatles, positive, all you need is love. Period, through the gift, piece of chance, bed in, war is over if you want it, hard times are over for a while. It's the same thread as there, but it is not somebody standing up and say, follow me because this is how it is. It ain't like that. I am and she is only part of, we're all in the same boat. And
1: you're
3: therefore
1: just
3: we don't
1: section of each other.
3: We don't fear the responsibility and we don't take the

0: along with a good piece of truth. And instead of the truth being looked at, the person that brought it. It's like that when the bad news comes, they shoot the messenger. Yeah. When the good news comes, they worship the messenger. And they don't listen to the message. Whether it be Christianity, Mohammedism, Buddhism, Confucianism, Marxism, Maoism, everything. It's always about the person and never about what they say.
1: But see, people like to personalize things. You know, people even personalize God. You know, when you say God, you know, most people think about this old man with white beard or something. They don't think God is an essence or anything.
0: They don't know it's an old woman with a beard, do they?
1: No, right.
2: We make your own dream. It's the Beatles' story, isn't it? That's your ghost story. That's what I'm saying now. Produce your own dream. If you want to save Peru, go and save Peru. It's quite possible to do anything, but not to put it on leaders and parking meters. Don't expect Carter or Reagan or John Lennon or Yoko Ono or Bob Dylan or Jesus Christ to come and do it for you. You have to do it yourself. That's what the great masters and mistresses have been saying ever since time began.
3: Why?
2: They can point the way, leave signposts and little instructions in various books that are now called holy and worshipped for the cover of the book and not what it says. But the instructions are all there for all to see, have always been and always will be. There's nothing new under the sun. All roads lead to Rome. And people cannot provide it for you. I can't wake you up. You wake you up. I can't cure you. You cure you.
1: Well, I like to daydream a lot. I mean, that's what I do anyway. And that takes me to places where I want to go. So, during I'll probably daydream a lot. And then think of the next project.
0: Gandhi and Martin Luther King, great examples of fantastic non-violence who died violently. I can't never work that out.
1: Yeah.
0: You know, we're pacifists, but I'm not sure. It's all that.
3: Yeah.
0: But what does it mean when you're such a pacifist that you get shot? I can never understand that.
1: Well, we had, let's say that despite it all, we had a good life.
0: Yeah.
1: And I think life is beautiful, and I enjoy it.
0: Uh-huh.
1: And I am enjoying it.
0: Yeah.
1: And I think he would too.
0: Yeah.
1: So there's that feeling.
0: Mm-hmm.
1: In that sense, maybe I'm an endless optimist, but I don't think of it as well. And people thinking, oh, well, you know, the world is going to end very soon, 1984, so don't have children or something. I think that sheer optimism.
0: And that self-apart.
1: And a lot of children are going to just maybe stop in 1984.

Sono le 22:30.

0: I was somewhere foreign. Seemed to be in a foreign country.
1: It looks like the moon because it's all dried out. It's a very funny red.
2: Getting hazier and hazier.
1: It's the colour of a earth, but the red is kind of a terracotta red. The whole of this landscape, the whole of this surface of the land is broken up and dried up like a riverbed, as though it's made of clay. All of it is cracked. It's just like the moon. It's all dried up and cracked into hundreds and thousands of cracks and holes. It's like the moon. It's red. The whole of the surface of this land is red.
2: Getting hazier and hazier.
1: The colour of clay, I suppose. Yes, it's the colour of clay, and it's all broken and cracked over, rather like a clay pot or something like this. And the sun has dried the whole of this surface. It's just like the moon. And in the distance, a black cliff. A big, towering black cliff.
3: And I looked into the distance. And as I looked, so the sun began to rise. Began to come up over the mountain. Glorious sunshine, and I looked into the distance,
0: and I could hear this voice, this woman singing. I couldn't hear what she was singing, it was a foreign voice. I knew that I was somewhere foreign, seemed to be in a foreign country. And I saw this very deep blue sky. This very deep blue sky. And there was a very deep blue sea.

Hello world, this is Digital Artifacts bringing to you another fresh episode on Radio Alhara. Tonight we'll be joined by none other than Philip, aka Fingers of God. Yeah, you may already know him through various productions on LKR Grid or Dance Data.

who is now blessing us with a half an hour mix for tonight's show. So stay tuned, welcome Philip, and enjoy.

I often laugh loudly. Sometimes I am almost overcome with laughter. Sometimes I put two chairs back to back and I wander into the far corner of the room, into the region where most people would consider sleep. And the wind starts to tickle the black pipes of the organ. The chimney gets swept with the branches come out of the chimney, and then the trees around the church they got black leaves when the large flocks gust over of soot. The large flock of soot gusts over the dirty, fantastic blackening. I blanked out the stove, so the metallic taste and the salamanders applied small repairs to the ceiling. It was difficult to anticipate the numb, dull, throbbing haze of green, the nothingness that swept up from the impotent bellies. A few weeks later, when the curtains toppled onto the wardrobe and the textbook steadied silver feeding time, we scattered up into a featherless, wrinkled, emaciated dignity of behavior. One day I was stopping in the doorway. I prodded the whole mass of feathers and wings up to a furious whirlwind when in order to accept the complete defeat, the man developed a pendant in the vein of a pale reflection or some sort of illumination of twittering, swift, fantastic lights that flourished in the air long after the shimmering atmosphere turned into a deep, hazy field of grayness. There was an echo of bright memory that nobody caught, and it troubled the air itself. Of all the confusing labyrinths of the morning, there was a lantern that couldn't come to terms with the dressing of the candles that burnt in their sticks. The candle died. It was lying face downward in the lap of dimness. And in the half-light, it looked as if the smoke-colored honey assembled itself again. And it revealed a full-grown appearance of a table with two giant fish. Spread out across a really big plate. The smell of pepper filled my room up, and the fish heads spent the rest of the day in a saucepan. But anyway, I was carried out on a big pair of shoulders. My eyes laughed in the mirror when the magic of their fingers remained on the table. But as the thousand scraps, there was a fantastically colorful snowstorm just outside the window, and it caused me to get hungry for some new faces. When the curtains billowed, I look forward to the dark breezes that might blow in through the window. It would be like sawdust. A sweet, terrible bitterness, enchanted by feverish activity. And when I fill my glasses up and walk twice around them, the draft from the door that opened up the curtains glints in my eyes like shiny leather. And when the scraps begin to crawl across the floor like rats, I realized it was all an accidental encounter to begin with, and that the magnetism of this young lady was as elegant as her conversation. And this took the structure of our little bodies and placed the whole conversation into perspective. How delightful and happy it can be to exist with the people you've chosen to exist with, if, with all respect to the criticism of creation, I would like to say less form and more matter.
that moment, though, all of us who witnessed it felt extremely uneasy at being present to the humiliation of someone so deeply in awe of an unexpectedly tremendous event. That was the beginning of a series of very interesting and unusual events. It's worth noting now that while we were in contract with these strange people, that they rebuilt our outward appearance anew, and that next time I shall attempt to explain to you that matter has been given infinite fertility, and we're waiting for the life-giving breath of the spirit. But matter is most passive, and all attempts at organizing homicide is sinful. There is no evil in life when you offer life to newer forms.

0: Sono le 22:30.
1: Consulta, nervioso.

0: somewhere foreign. 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
1: It looks like the moon because it's all dried up. It's a very funny red.
2: Getting hazier and hazier.
1: It's the colour of Earth, but the red is kind of a terracotta red. The whole of this landscape, the whole of this surface of the land is broken up and dried up like a riverbed, as though it's made of clay. All of it is cracked. It's just like the moon. It's all dried up and cracked into hundreds and thousands of cracks and holes. It's like the moon. It's red. The whole of the surface of this land is red.
2: Getting hazier and hazier.
1: The colour of clay, I suppose. Yes, it's the colour of clay, and it's all broken and cracked over, rather like a clay pot or something like this. And the sun has dried the whole of this surface. It's just like the moon. And in the distance, a black cliff. A big, towering black cliff.
3: And I looked into the distance. And as I looked, so the sun began to rise. Began to come up over the mountain. Glorious sunshine, and I looked into the distance,
0: and I could hear this voice, this woman singing. I couldn't hear what she was singing, it was a foreign voice. I knew that I was somewhere foreign, seemed to be in a foreign country.

I'm being followed and pursued by something. I'm being followed and pursued by something. I'm never quite sure what it is. Feeling of running down a staircase. I can still see the staircase, a very wide staircase in an old house. Big carved banisters. They go down in short flights. At the end of each flight, there's a large stained glass window, and I run down the stairs faster and faster, and the something which is following gets nearer and nearer, and I don't know what it is. I have the feeling that it's something which is about to envelop me in some way. It's just this feeling of being followed and pursued. I'm running down a corridor. I'm being followed and pursued by something.

0: down the corridor and I run up the stairs.
1: And some great monstrous shape walks towards me in the corridor. I was running away.
0: So I run along the corridor and I run up the stairs. I keep running up these stairs and round the corner. I sometimes run down the stairs into the corridor. And I keep running and running and running.
2: My legs wouldn't go quick enough.

0: was running away. I was running very, very fast. Somehow I couldn't stop running.
1: I was running and I fell over the mountain.
2: Crocodile chasing me.
1: I was running.
2: Crocodile chasing me.
0: I came to an edge of a great big cliff.
3: And just as I was getting to the edge of the cliff, I couldn't get my breath to call out. I went up, right up to the top, over the other side, and hung on to the cliff.
4: I could feel that there was somebody behind.
5: It was some form of beast. It was some form of great ape, and it was loping along. It was making a noise, an uncanny noise.

0: suddenly I'm falling.
1: I'm falling upright.
2: I was falling and twisting.
1: I'm falling upright.
2: Slow twist, head over feet, stretching out speed. Mouth open wide, but no sound.

0: seems to go down and down and down. Seems to go down and down and down. Seems to go down and down and down.
1: A complete feeling of space and nothingness. Nothingness.

0: somehow started to accelerate, gather speed, and I accelerated more and more and more. My head was down. I was speeding downwards into some great pit, accelerating all the time and increasing in speed, tumbling and falling, no more floating at all, just tumbling and falling and accelerating all the time, faster and faster. I felt as if I was falling forever.
1: Not quickly, but I am definitely going down, down, down, and I know that nothing can stop me.

know this is the end and I've finished. I'm just sinking into this great black void.

0: all floating downwards through this water, all going downwards the same as I was.
1: Accelerating all the time, faster and faster, accelerating all the time and increasing in speed. I was speeding downwards.
0: Sinking, sinking into this great black void.
2: Reeling down into a sort of

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I see no clouds at all. It's in space. The complete feeling of space and nothingness. Everything is black and I fall and fall and fall. And I know that if I don't pull myself up, if I don't forcibly stop myself, I'll die if I reach the bottom. 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

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I got my legs in the air and my hands out. It was all around me, this water. 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And suddenly all this water became full of other people and other things all falling. Full of other people and other things all falling. And chairs and tables and things like this. And all these people were all floating downwards through this water. 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People like me.

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It was all around me.

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1: I remember my dreams by the color they are.
2: The colors that you see in churches. 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
0: Blue and yellow and green. 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
0: 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Yellow. Orange.
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0: Red.
4: Black. 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Black and blue and green. Sometimes it is blue and sometimes it is green.
3: It's just vivid green.
1: It's red. Kind of a terracotta red. Red.
4: Black.
0: Black.
3: Black and white.
1: White.
3: Silver. Glittering silver.
0: Orange. Yellow.
1: Bluey colors. Bluey greeny colors.
0: White. Gray. Blue.
1: Black.
0: Red and blue.

There's a very large stained glass window through which the sun shines. The window takes up the whole of the wall, and its bright blues and yellows and reds are colours that you see in churches. The sun shines through and provides the only light. But what the picture is on the window.

the water was coloured with blue and yellow and green, but the colours all merged together like a sheet, a whole sheet, a glowing sheet of colour. The colours not distinct, but merging all into one, giving an effect of